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2: Sometimes we're left pondering our current situations. Like, for example, I was thinking about this, you know, reading way above my grade level really didn't get me as far in life as I'd hoped. You know what I mean?
1: I do know what you mean. I know exactly what you mean. I remember some standardized test, fourth, fifth grade, maybe sixth, I don't know, somewhere in there.
2: Yeah.
1: Them telling my parents that Kevin is reading on a college level. A college level.
2: Whoa.
1: And then as I went off to college and left college and began my career path, I could slowly see the hope dying in my parents' eyes. I think that test result gave them some unrealistic expectations.
2: How much education, Mr. Kevin, did you need for your current job?
1: Need or get? Two different things.

0: you're guaranteed to put you in a good mood story for today.
1: It's the best news ever with Chad Mitchell. It's the best
2: news ever. Hey there, maybe you've heard me talking about my wife and I losing weight and trying to get healthier together. I want to introduce you to a couple who, if you ask them, what's your secret to making your dream come true? They'll tell you without question, it's mutual, unconditional love. You see, Dan and Holly are both in their early 50s and they've lost, get this, over 200 pounds combined. What happened was Holly's diagnosis of diabetes was a wake-up call that she needed to change her lifestyle. And Dan said, I'm in. I'm going to join you. We're going to do this together. So their journey started with a plant-based whole food diet. And Holly said that within a couple of months, she had lost 30 pounds. And by February, she had decided she needed to be physically moving. So she started with a short walk to the stop sign. And then she would go further to the end of her street and back. And she said, I honestly don't know how this would have worked if she had a partner that said, I love you less when you're struggling or when you're not ideal. See, Dan has always loved her and always treasured every part of her, including her body, no matter what the size. And it's just an awesome, strong marriage. Mutual, unconditional love, and they're getting healthier together. There is so much to love about that. And that's what I call the best news ever.
3: Being a dad is harder than most of us make it look. 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If that's where you are, you're not alone. Why Being a Dad Feels So Hard is a 5-day Bible study from the Jesus Table, helping you find your footing, your purpose, and your identity as a father. You don't have to be perfect. Just present. Text Jesus to 54214.
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2: 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But when you don't, when you have a lame thing of like, oh, a branch scratched me. 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
1: Our 10-month-old granddaughter. Oh, and her mom. And her mom are spending a few days with us. And one of the funny things that's been happening, my wife has a picture wall. And it's just snapshots and portraits and of family all on one wall. And Heidi has been standing in front of those and just staring at them. And then if you watch her for a minute, she will throw up a hand and kind of wave and say, hi. Because I think she recognizes these people.
2: She's like, oh, there's Uncle Steve there.
1: And yeah. And so my wife and I were, we laugh about it and we think it was really cute. And then our daughter Ellie said something that makes sense. She says, I FaceTime with you guys all the time. Mm-hmm. And so when I hold my phone screen up to Heidi, it's about the size of some of those pictures. And she'll see G-Paw or Mimi on the phone screen, and you guys interact with her.
2: Yeah.
1: And she's looking at it and thinking, maybe they'll say hi back.
2: Maybe somebody will wave back from the picture. I could totally picture that being a thing. We would have pictures hanging on our wall, going down the hallway, but they move, and maybe like the heads kind of turn, and maybe they put up a hand and they're waving.
1: Hey, Kevin. hey, Keith.
2: I'm going to tell you, though, this would be very odd, though. You're like, it's like midnight. You've got to go to the bathroom and you're passing. I'm just not sure.
1: Wear the robe. Okay, just wear the robe.
3: Should have been long gone now. Yeah. Shouldn't be living.

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2: When it comes to our kids, I think, you know, it seems like just when you have it figured out, all of a sudden they change.
3: Funny how that works, but you're right.
2: It's true. I remember very distinctly. Now, we've got our girls, Maggie and Della, that are at home, but our son Quinn, he's in the Army now. I remember around, I don't know, 11th grade, 10th, 11th grade, he started kind of drifting away from us. Mm-hmm. And I always kind of felt like, you know, it's just him growing up and trying to push away from his family, and he's trying to become a man. And I think all of that was definitely happening.
3: That's part of it. Yeah.
2: Yeah. Yeah. But he also started getting into a little bit of trouble, too. Recently, I heard something from Dr. Jordan Peterson that kind of addresses that if you're going through this right now.
4: Don't let your kids drift away when they're teenagers. They don't want to, but they will if you don't pay attention, especially if they start to get themselves in trouble. I suspect when you were a teenager, you did your fair share of idiotic things.
2: Mm-hmm.
4: And so you can always let them know that you do understand what it's like to be tempted by stupid things and to make mistakes, and that you'd be there to help set the situation right. Them just knowing that you're willing to be beside them while they struggle forward might be enough to give them the courage to do the right thing.
2: Oh, just let them know that you're going to be there.
3: Yeah, yeah. We have this myth that we spread among our fellow parents that, boy, when they get to be teenagers, you can't do anything with them. I mean, what is going on in their head? Well, it's the chemicals in their bodies.
2: Weren't a hopeless cause when we were teenagers, too.
3: It's true. It's true. And all those things are true. And yet that is not the time. That is the worst time to just wash your hands of them. Your teen needs you now more than ever.

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2: Has health tracking gone too far?
3: Yes.
2: I think so. I think so, too. I remember when my kids first got their Fitbits, and it's measuring their steps. And then we went a little further, and then we had toilets that gave us reports on our own health.
3: What?
2: Those are out there. And now, yesterday, I saw a cat litter box that does the same. It sends you a regular report on your cat's health on their deposits.
3: What in the world?
2: What? Your cat's phosphate levels are elevated. What do I do with that information? Do I prescribe something?
3: There's going to be a one-a-day vitamin for cats. You know, the way we have it for women and men. Now we have a one-a-day for cats.
2: Keep an eye on their litter box reports and then adjust the vitamin accordingly.
3: Yes.
4: There are some things that just feel like Cincinnati. Since 1919, one of those things is the delicious flavor of Grippo's barbecue chips. 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
2: I'm not sure what kind of emotional instability somebody has to have, but I just found out that some people do sock, shoe, sock, shoe, not sock, sock, shoe, shoe, which is the way it's supposed to be done.
3: Who are these weirdos? Who are these people?
2: I don't know. I don't know how we end up growing up doing this differently.
3: I don't either, but there are drawbacks. And let me just say, if you're a sock, shoe person, what happens if one of the kids starts screaming out in the front yard? Something's wrong. You got to run out there. Well, you're clunk, clunk, clunk, clunk, clunk, clunk, down the hall and outside. What if there's a fire? What if there's a fire and you're out there waiting for the fire department with one sock and one shoe on your left foot and your right foot is bare? I mean, they're going to look at you and what kind of person is this?
2: What is happening?
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2: Don't know if you realize this, but dads recently got together, all of us, just all dads.
3: I didn't know this.
2: We did. And it was fun. We voted and we elected this guy as our spokesman.
4: Father's Day is the worst holiday in the world. I've done the research. I already know. Let me tell you something. Mother's Day is the second most celebrated holiday in the world. Christmas is first. So that means it's Jesus, then your mama.
3: What's wrong with that?
4: You know what Father's Day fall at? Number 20.
2: Number 20.
3: What?
4: I can't think of 18 other holidays.
3: No, me neither.
4: You realize Halloween is number 6?
2: It ain't what? Right.
4: Does that mean ghosts and goblins go before fathers?
3: What?
4: Arbor Day is number 13. I don't even know what that is. I just know it comes before me. That's crazy.

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1: There's a Bible full of history of the ways that God showed up for his people. Just when you thought all odds were stacked against you, he shows up and does miracles. You know, there's so many instances in my life where I can look back and say, he really has never, ever failed me. And it's funny because when you get in a situation and it's not looking so good, it's so easy for us to freak out and just say, God, where are you? Have you forgotten about me? This song, Ain't No Way, is just all about that declaration. There's no way you're gonna let me down. You've been there for me time and time again. As I look back over my life, there's not one time that you failed me, and you're gonna show

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2: Does God speak? Yes. Yes, and a lot. As a matter of fact, I believe he uses people to speak to us.
3: Mm-hmm.
2: And one of the big ways through is through music, too. I happened to read recently about how it's staggering to think of how it gets through our skin, music does, and into the bloodstream and directly to the heart. It's systemic, right? It can actually still play in your head even after, long after the sound has stopped.
3: I've read some research on this, and research backs that up, that it's sort of, music sort of bypasses this sort of logic part of our brain and gets down into our emotions and our feelings, and as you say, right into our heart. My
2: yes.
3: mom knew this. When I was a kid, she wouldn't let me listen to my radio as I went to sleep. She didn't want me listening to my music because she didn't think the message was very wholesome, and in many cases she was correct.
2: Uh-huh.
3: It's the same reason that this radio station is so effective in reminding us of who we are and who we belong to, and telling us who Jesus is.
2: Sometimes it's how God can get ointment to our pain.
3: I like that.
2: He can throw a party for our wins. He can actually climb right into our secret thoughts too and whisper hope.
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2: We look around and are just in awe of God's creation. I mean, wow, what a creative force, what a mind to create the diversity. And let's be honest, some of the weird stuff too. And one of those weird things to me has always been the zebra. It looks like a horse in a Dr. Seuss book.
3: They're kind of incredible to look at. And we've been getting a good look at Ed the zebra for a bit now, because apparently he has been out and running around in Tennessee for like about a week. They've been trying to capture him. The crazy thing is Ed the zebra now has made all kinds of news. I happened to see he's on USA Today. He made NBC, New York Post, the BBC, New York Times, CBS, NPR, USA Today. He's all over the place. And it's the big rescue of him, like actually getting him back where he's supposed to be.
2: So you see the video in the news, and here they are. He's in the net, hoisted by a helicopter.
3: Yes.
2: They're just slowly flying him along. And he looks like this happens, you know, on a weekly basis.
3: If I had to guess by looking at him, he looks like he has zero regrets.
2: Yeah.
3: Zero regrets.
2: No, he hasn't learned a lesson. We're going to be hearing from Ed again.
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6: John, we have a fascinating message to share with our listeners today about the very small steps that can lead to an extramarital affair. 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You don't want to be on the receiving end of this kind of attention from a married person. So Gary's message will tell you what to watch out for too. Some of the steps that he'll outline can seem like they're not that big of a deal, but they are part of a trend that's going a certain direction. Gary is a good friend. He's on the teaching team just up the road here at Cherry Hills Community Church in Highlands Ranch, Colorado. He's the author of 20 books, and the one that relates to today's content is called Making Your Marriage a Fortress, Strengthening Your Marriage to Withstand Life's Storms.
4: Mm-hmm. Yeah, the book is endorsed as a must-read by marriage experts. It's really valuable. 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Here now, Pastor Gary Thomas. And as you said, Jim, he was speaking at a pastor's conference that was hosted here at Focus on the Family.
5: Let me start with this one question. How many infatuations, that is extramarital attraction, it's not just physical attraction, but combined with feelings, how many infatuations will the average married person experience if they've been married 50 to 60 years? A course of a lifetime, how many? Avida Offit was a Jewish counselor, sort of pioneered in relational counseling and as sexual therapy and whatnot. She suggested that the average person married 50 to 60 years will experience 5 to 6 extramarital infatuations during the course of that marriage. Now, I'll admit, that seems high to me. My wife and I have been married 41 years. My wife would say she's only experienced one. It was a little hurtful because the guy had a ponytail. And when your husband is bald, I think there should be some standards that you hold up there. For me, there were two. And one was early on in our marriage. We had a very colicky baby. I was completely caught by surprise because I thought, something must be wrong with my marriage. How could this be happening? You think, well, did I marry the wrong person or is my marriage just dead? How could that be going on? Nobody had ever brought the topic up and I was caught blindsided. And I really think with this issue, to be forewarned is to be forearmed. And so I thought there was never any physical contact at all. I'm not saying that to excuse anything. Because guys, for a lot of women, emotional connection is far more hurtful than even a physical connection. But because of that, I was fooling myself. Fortunately, married a great woman. I thought, well, I'm going to invite her over to dinner and then everything will be okay, right? Because I wouldn't do that if I was thinking anything untoward was going on. But Lisa was smart enough after she left. Lisa looks at me and she said intently, do you have feelings for her? And I said, why would you say that? Which is the easiest way to lie, right? You never answer it. Why would you say that? And our world shattered when Lisa says, because you look at her like you used to look at me. And it's like God just pulled away the blinders and I saw, oh, I got myself into a mess. I credit some solid friends. I've had better friends than a Christian man could ever deserve over the course of a lifetime. Three really solid friends that just stepped in. Okay, Gary, we're in charge now. I credit my wife. I even credit the other woman. I credit everybody but me. I think everybody but me handled it. I so wish I could say to everybody like Paul did, follow me as I follow Christ. But so often my books come about from me really messing up and me telling people, this is how not to mess up like I did. But after that scare, a number of years passed before the second one happened, and it wasn't a big deal at all because I was forewarned. I realized what was happening. It's when we didn't live in the same place. We just clicked at a conference. Lisa wasn't traveling at that time. I came home. I didn't even immediately share it with Lisa. I was in a great accountability group. I shared it with the guys. They were following up with me every month. No contact. Everything's fine. You're good with the elevator. I go, yep, everything's fine. And it just died a really quick death. And the reason was I knew what to look out for. I knew how to handle it. And it was just a blip on the screen. And there hasn't been another one in 25 years. We talked last night about going on the offense, how to build spiritual intimacy by serving God together. But tonight, or this morning, I should say, it's about playing spiritual defense, recognizing the possibility that we could all fall into this and knowing how to handle it. And here's what I want to say as a pastor. Feelings can be real and not significant. We know from neuroscience, infatuations last about 12 to 18 months. That's about as long as they last. And they fade right away. An infatuation at 13 months is demonstrably weaker than an infatuation at 6 months. Am I going to put my life at risk, my family at risk, my kids' security at risk for something that is relatively so short? And I've seen it is like soap bubbles of pleasure. As a pastor for so long, I've seen this time and time again. One woman, she believed she had a call. She was excited about this new work. Her husband just kind of thought it was her little plaything, didn't take it seriously, never asked her questions about it, wasn't supportive. And so she's working with this other guy in the nonprofit who says, oh, this is brilliant. You're so wonderful. This is incredible. She's getting all of this attention that she wasn't getting from her husband was something that she believed was really important for her. It was a really good calling. And it got lifted up and up and up until he became larger than life because he was everything her husband wasn't, and they shared the same passion. It was the mission bringing them together, and she knew she shouldn't have done this. They were away at a conference. She finally gave in. He wooed her. They slept together, and immediately after, it was one of the saddest things I ever heard. It was, I woke up, and he was just a dude in my bed. It's like, what happened? He was larger than life. I gave in. And he's just a dude in my bed. And I realized the problem that would be resulting from this. And it did. It took her marriage months and months and months to deal with that 30-minute lapse. And men, I've seen this, guys with women. They feel ignored. They feel down. They're tired. They just want an escape. And this woman presents herself as an angel of light. She feels like she's everything he needs. I've talked to so many of this is so sad. They feel like she's an angel. And so they go way too far with this angel. And suddenly they tell me she turns into a demon. She's trying to destroy my family. She's trying to destroy my ministry. I'm like, well, you kind of destroyed that. Let's keep agency where it belongs. But I've seen it time again. Satan presents this thing as the solution, as an escape, as a fun vacation, and it becomes a hurricane nightmare that people try to escape from. We have to look at this as Christians. There's two verses I want us to look at. The first one might make half the people here upset. I don't shy away from any scripture. I believe the Bible is the word of God. If God said it, I believe we read it. So Ephesians 5:22 and then Ephesians 5:25. Wives, submit to your own husbands as you do to the Lord. Now, I'm not telling you how to interpret submit. I'm not going to go into that. I want to focus on the second part, as you do to the Lord. Paul says, wives, however you're looking at your marriage, It's a reflection of your relationship with the Lord. That's the part I want you to focus on. And then we go to Ephesians 5:25. Husbands, love your wives just as Christ loved the church and gave himself up for her. And so from a Christian perspective, our attitude has to be this. I must be as faithful to my spouse as God is faithful to me. I must be as committed to my spouse as Christ is committed to the church. Do we agree with that? Now, I don't want this to ignore the four A's. I know there are divorced people in ministry and divorced people in the room, maybe divorced people watching. Jesus talks about adultery. Paul adds abandonment. I have written about real marital abuse where I think that can end a marriage. I have a friend of mine. I'm not defending this. I'm not attacking it. We don't have time to get into it. He would put addiction. He calls it the four A's. There are things I've recognized that your spouse can do to end your marriage. But from my perspective, I must not do anything to cause my spouse to have a reason to leave me. The best defense is a good offense, which is why I want to spend just a couple minutes on that. My wife and I loved having kids. We have three. We wish we could have had more. There are reasons why we didn't. And then one summer, they all kind of came back. And so the master bedroom was on the bottom floor, right where everybody would hang out. And we'd been empty nesters for a while. We could enjoy being physically intimate whenever we wanted to. And now for the summer, we had three kids that stayed up later than we did, and we're always outside the door, and it just isn't quite as fun if you're trying to think, oh man, are they going to know? This is so embarrassing. So after 5 or 6 weeks of this, Lisa and I just didn't want to have to be quiet or to stay up late or anything. So I said, why don't we just go to a hotel? There was a hotel just about a mile and a half away from us. So we go, and we walk into the hotel, and there's a woman in front of the counter who looks like she's checking in. And she sees us and she goes, why don't you go ahead? I said, oh no, we're not in a hurry. You go ahead. I don't want to. No, I insist. You go ahead. Okay. And I go up and I haven't been asked this question for years. And I don't know why she asked. Now, what's your address? I'm like, oh man, we're just a mile and a half down the road. You go, I mean, it's kind of obvious what's going on. We didn't have a lot of luggage. All right, well, breakfast starts at, yeah, we're not going to need that. I mean, it was just, we didn't have any luggage. It was really getting embarrassing. I'm just like, please just give me the key. I could tell Lisa's getting embarrassed. She finally gives us the room key, and then I take the key, and the woman who had stepped back immediately steps forward. Pastor Gary, my kids just love it when you preach. I mean, they just clap when and Lisa's now turning red. And I'm like, this isn't going to be romance. This is going to be homicide when we get up there. And it was embarrassing, but here's the thing I still will hold to. I would much rather be caught having an affair with my wife than having one with yours. And if we got to go away to keep things going in those seasons of life, I just think it's a wise thing to do. And there will be seasons, maybe you're much younger, you've got babies, and there's sickness, or there's things where things just can't happen. And I just think it's always dangerous in ministry to ever just say, we can't do everything, so we're just not going to try to address it all. We're not going to have any interludes. We're not going to try to do it. A friend of mine, he was a bodybuilder. He could bench press 400 pounds. He was just an amazing athlete. 3 years after they were married, diagnosed with MS, and it progressed pretty quickly with him. And his wife married him because she liked how strong he was and he could protect her and he could carry in all the groceries. And 3 years in their marriage, he starts to go downhill where he's using a cane and then a walker and then a wheelchair and now a motorized chair. And he told me about their nighttime ritual when he could wheel his chair up to their bed and he's still strong enough to get his torso on the bed, but he can't move his legs over. Stacy has to come and do that. He said, one time, Gary, I was feeling sorry for myself. Like, who am I fooling? I should just let Stacy do everything. What does it matter if I just lift my torso up? But he said, I think I can only do about 20% of what I used to be able to do. But God has convicted me that I will do 100% of the 20% I'm able to do. And I love that in every aspect of marriage. Time can make physical intimacy difficult, but will we do 100% of the 20% we're able to do? I think it's one of the wisest things we can do to play defense is to say, first, we're not going to stop playing offense. But then I do want to focus the rest of it on playing defense. Since that emotional affair I had, I gave Lisa a veto over every relationship I have, any Facebook friend, anybody I spend time with, because we want the same thing. I want to love her as Christ loves the church. I want to be as committed to her as Christ is committed to me. And if she sees something that I don't, I've already years ago shown myself not to be the most astute observer. I'm going to listen to her. Now, God has done a lot of healing. I think there's only one woman in a ministry situation where Lisa just told me, Gary, I just want you to be careful with her. I'm like, okay, fine, sure. I don't think you should ever meet with her alone. I go, right, I got it, that's fine. She said, and if I die, I don't want you to marry her. I'm like, okay, not sure where that came from, but I will do that. I've worked with couples that are going through this with my own experience, and I'll really be strongly urging complete transparency. And I had one husband who had this relationship with a woman at work that his wife had some understandable concerns with. And he agreed that he would not contact her outside of work, and then she found out he had texted her. So she's really hurt, and we're talking like, why are you doing this? He said, well, if I completely cut things off with my friend, it will hurt her. I said, yes, it will. And if you don't, it will hurt your wife. Who are you married to? Who are you committed to? And what decision are you going to make? I said, you will never have an intimate marriage if your wife doesn't feel safe. And your wife can't feel safe if you agree not to be contacting someone and you go ahead and do it. In the book, Making Your Marriage a Fortress, I tell the story of Terry and David who went through an affair because I found it to be, it opened my eyes as to the dynamics of what could happen. They weren't walking with the Lord at the time. They admitted when they got together, it was purely physical. They were all over each other. They got married right away, started having kids right away. And if lust held your marriage together, and now just a few years later, you have a baby and a toddler, it's not going to hold your marriage together anymore because life situation is just going to make that a very different relationship. With more mouths to feed, David knew he had to work more. He's a salesman. To work more, he had to be out on the road more. Terry was also working, so she kind of resented the fact that she was left alone because he would travel far away. They weren't communicating. They both felt the frustrations of marriage. They had no pleasures of marriage. Neither one wanted to be the one that pulled the trigger to get a divorce, but they were miserable together. And it was out of that long-term alienation that Terry had an affair. Now, this is what got me. Terry said if you would have told her that she was going to have an affair with this guy 2 years before, she would have laughed. It wasn't like she was physically attracted to him at all. It wasn't like she was emotionally attracted to him at all. But what happened, here's her word, she lived with the blatant, unfulfilled desire to be wanted. She just never felt wanted. She felt despised and unwanted by her husband. And so when a guy acted like he wanted her, it was like this immediate rush that just surrounded her and carried her away. And that's what I want to say to you, especially in ministry, where there's spiritual warfare, and it's so relational. It is just foolish to not address a blatant long-term desire and need that isn't being met.
4: 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Let's return now to more from Gary Thomas as he continues speaking on the dangers of unmet needs in a marriage.
5: And I'm sensitive this is because I think that's what set me up for my emotional affair. We were just over our heads. We were this young couple. I felt sorry for Lisa. She got married so young. She didn't have any friends who had a baby her age, so she was alone. I was gone so much. I had to work 3 jobs because I was an English major. And it takes about 3 jobs of an English major to feed the family, right? And so that meant I was gone all the

0: I can't believe it. I said, why? She goes, well, you're just so perfect. I've never been high, but I can't imagine a dopamine hit that would take over my brain like that did. When you feel like you can't do this, this, this, this, all of a sudden, perfect is the word that you hear. And that's what broke down so many people. I am not excusing myself. I am ashamed of that. I'm ashamed that at a time when Lisa needed me more, I was drawing back. I did everything wrong. But rather than Lisa and I looking at that, it's just so predictable. Lisa and I have said so many times, we wish we could go pastor that couple. It's predictable, the situation there, and they just needed some perspective, some prayer, some help. We also wish we could have written them a check. You ever feel that way when you get older? If I could write myself a check 20 years ago, I just wish I could do that. We wouldn't miss it now. If you're really frustrated, and this is why I'm always asking Lisa, is there something I'm not hearing from you? Is there something I'm not addressing? I want to keep my, am I just not hearing you? Because I don't want any of us to overestimate our ability to endure a marriage that is subpar like that. Romans 12:3 says this, I say to everyone among you, not to think of yourself more highly than you ought to think, but to think with sober judgment, each according to the measure of faith that God has assigned. It is kindness to tell your spouse, this isn't working for me. Ignoring this isn't making it better. It's putting us in a dangerous situation. Time and again, I think one of the biggest mistakes I see Christian couples make is they wait too long to address it. I was working with a guy one time, and I had told him before, look, you guys need to do an intensive. 1 hour a week of counseling is not going to be enough to address these issues. Yeah, I'll get to it. Another year goes by, she files for divorce. And he asked me afterwards, because we had this kind of relationship, what would you say I did wrong? I said, buddy, you waited too long. Your wife was trying to raise this and this. Yeah, I'll get to it, but it's busy at work. I got this to do. I got to do that. You waited too long till she was just not even willing to consider it again. That's what happens with others. It's what can happen with us when we wait too long. And that's what led Terry to slide into her affair. It began living with long-term unfulfilled desire to be wanted, which set her up to be wooed. She wouldn't have been open to being wooed if she didn't have that long unfulfilled desire. And that set her up to start seeking her coworker out whenever he was in the building, just to talk to him. She wasn't thinking she's going to have an affair with him, but he was wooing her, and now she's reciprocating it, but in an innocent way, right? We'll just meet each other in this particular building. And that set her up to receive his flirtations when he started giving them. A healthy wife is going to say, hey, you're getting the wrong idea. I'm not signing up for that. But she finally felt wanted. It was like putting a little flame to dry newspaper. And that set her up to allow him to kiss her at a bar one evening. She didn't stop him. And it just seemed like a small step to go from that to spending a night at a hotel. Affairs are frequently gradual, entered into by many steps. And we're going to talk about those steps. Rather than just being this great one-night cataclysmic thing, often we can look back and see what sets us up. They're gradual, but I also want to point out from a Christian perspective, they are evil. The movie industry makes it sound so romantic. We know as Christians how evil it is to break a bond that God Himself has established.
1: And that's Gary Thomas with a pretty serious admonition. And we're going to have to end right there for today's episode of Focus on the Family with Jim Daly. We're going to continue Gary's message, though, and hear more of the steps that can lead to an affair next time.
2: That's right. And I hope our listeners can be with us for that. This content is from Gary's book called Making Your Marriage a Fortress, Strengthening Your Marriage to Withstand Life's Storms. And it is a really good read. I think every married couple, pre-married couple, should get a copy. We know that difficulties are inevitable in life, from affairs, as we heard today, to prodigal children, to financial problems. All those things add stress to your marriage. Gary says that with each storm, there are two possible outcomes. The state of your marriage will become part of the problem, or the strength

0: of your marriage will become a refuge for you. 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
1: Yeah, and Gary is such an engaging writer. 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
4: This spring marks the 32nd anniversary of the Rwandan genocide, in which nearly a million people in this African nation were slaughtered in only a few days' time. Hutu and Tutsi families have grieved the loss of loved ones, and that includes Dawa.
5: Her husband and one of her sons were killed, and she just couldn't forgive those who killed her loved ones. 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

0: Being a dad is harder than most of us make it look. 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
3: 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But he sent me another picture from that same day of his flimsy little yard sign promoting Easter.

0: pastor services at his church, standing strong through the storm. It's Ryan from United Faith Mortgage, and recently we've worked with hundreds of radio listeners who are that little sign. With the rising costs of everything have been stormy times, causing tough credit card debt and bad monthly interest, making it hard to hold on. But we've also seen hundreds of listeners find instant relief with a cash out refinance, cashing out some of that newfound equity their homes have grown the last 5 years to pay off that debt and even set some aside for peace of mind. If a cash out refinance would help your situation, we are a direct lender, one of the largest faith-based mortgage companies in the U.S., and we're specifically committed to STAR at United Faith Mortgage.
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1: This is Zach Williams, and I wrote this song during a time when I felt completely lost. I've been walking through life trying to figure out everything on my own, carrying things I should have laid down years ago. And the more I tried, the harder the road got. One day I finally looked up and prayed, God, I need some direction. And what struck me was realizing He had never left. He was just there patiently waiting for me to turn around. Every detour, every stumble, every mile, every time I walked in the wrong direction, He kept guiding me back. The song is a reminder that even when we take the long way home, God still waits for us.

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1: Hey, this is Micah Tyler. I want to be perfect. I look around at the people next to me. I look on social media and over again, I see this perfect picture of someone's life. And I think to myself, God, when other people are brave, all I see is fear in my life. And then I remember that it's God's perfect love that casts out that fear. I feel like every time that I make a turn, it is heading down another broken road when I remember that God has a perfect plan for my life. See, at the end of the day, when we throw up our hands and we confess the places that we fall short, that's when God's perfect love shows up and loves us perfectly.

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2: Young Alex decided that, you know, he was going to actually put together his videos. So he just came in here and he said, hey, I need you to do a quick piece for this particular video. And I go, okay, whatever. And he goes, I need some props. Here's your motivation. Here's what we're doing. Okay, I need you to do a walk. Then we're going to do a two shot. Then I need you to turn over here and look this way.
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0: Being a dad is harder than most of us make it look. 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
1: Hey, this is Chris with Stars Go Dim. And I don't know if you've ever been in a point in your life when you can look back and just say, without God, I don't know where I would be. And the only thing that you can do is look back and praise God for it. That's what my new song, Holy, is all about. It's about just looking at God and understanding how much He's done for you and knowing that the only thing that you can do is give Him the highest praise, which is holy, holy, holy. The thing we're all going to be singing at some point, just giving our worship to Him.

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0: Being a dad is harder than most of us make it look. 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
2: What I love about the song Who Else is that it reminds me who I am as a follower of Jesus. But even more importantly, it focuses my heart on who God is. I am an instrument of exaltation, and He is the Lamb of God, the Anointed One, and the King of Kings. There are so many things in our world fighting for our heart's affection and our mind's attention, but this song brings us back to the truth. There is only one who is worthy, and His name is Jesus. So whatever you're facing today, take a moment to remember how good He's been to you and give Him praise that only He deserves. He is the only one who's worthy.

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0: normal person. And at one point in his life, he was in a really, really dark place, a dark hole, if you will. And on top of that, at the same time, his wife left him. But he said he wanted to do something to be an example to his kids. So he got back up, and now he does triathlons and marathons, and he just ran another one with only one lung. Just incredible and so inspiring. And that's what I call the best news ever.
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0: You found the home of contagious encouragement. 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I'm Donna Cruz. 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
1: And I'm Keith Stevens. In today's world where there's so much division on so many things, it's still amazing to see the power of kindness and love at work. In this hour of Keep the Faith, we'll celebrate those things together.
2: There's this preconceived notion, and that notion comes under attack, especially when you live in a small town. So my immediate response is, look, I'm gonna fight back. You can't say this. This isn't right. And Jesus is like, take up your cross. Give up the need to be right. You are the only chance in this situation that someone has to experience love.

And one of the best examples I've seen of that, and it happens all the time now at Chick-fil-A, is someone will pull up to the drive-thru and pay for the person behind them. And in doing that, the next person many times become inspired, and the next person becomes inspired. And we had one restaurant that had 89 people in a row pay for the person behind

start simple. I'm not telling you to go out and try to buy a whole new outfit for someone or get a steak dinner for the person that hasn't eaten in a week. That may be above and beyond what you have the ability to do at this point in time in your life, but you can do something.

0: we all have that capacity. 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
1: Hi, I'm Keith Stevens. When you give, it's amazing all the wonderful things you get. Ann Voskamp has written books like Be the Gift and shares about a birthday a few years ago that turned her world upside down.
2: You wake up on your 40th and you go, wow, I'm at the halfway point. Am I where I'm supposed to be? Am I failing? And I really realized that could I spend the whole day not focusing on me and how I just felt like I had failed in a million ways, but could I go ahead and reach out and give it forward today? So we went ahead and gift blitzed is what we called it, our little country town. We went to the nursing home and handed out Glads and Zinnias. We went to the police station with a dozen donuts. We gave it forward and paid for coffee for the people in front of the line and behind us. We paid for dinner for a family at a local restaurant. And I could not believe the transformation in me. All of a sudden, I wasn't all thinking about myself. It pushed me out of my comfort zone and into the comfort of Christ. It went ahead and showed me the world is full of people fighting hard battles. In giving it forward, I had this gift of great, deep joy.

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1: I'm Donna Cruz. Showing love can be inconvenient, even uncomfortable, but it's always wonderful. Kevin Atlas was the first person to play Division I college basketball without an arm and travels the world now, inspiring others to overcome their challenges. But it was in watching other kids in high school that he saw firsthand how showing love can inspire everyone.
2: And this kid is a 16-year-old kid. He has a super rare disease where his hands and his feet and his head grow, but his body doesn't. Let me say that. His hands and his feet and his head are the size of a 16-year-old kid. His body is the size of a baby. And this kid, he rides around in this little electric cart about like 3-4 feet off the ground on his belly with his head propped up with oxygen in his nose. And the worst part about it to me is he's 100% mentally there. He's a normal kid trapped in a baby's body. Could have been you or I. Poor kid, right? That's the problem. You walk by and look down at this kid every day. That's too bad. That's sad. And two kids in my school changed the game. They saw this, recognized it, didn't get a grade for it, went out of their way in life, out of their routine, wasn't too busy to do this. We went to Bed Bath & Beyond, got a big purple bed sheet. Our school colors were purple and gold. Sprayed an A and a V on it in gold and got a big old stick from Home Depot across the street. Made a stupid looking flag. Didn't even do a good job. Then they duct taped it on his cart. Asked the football coach of the football team if he could go around the field before the game. Then you know what happened? Crowd went nuts. After this, I got to know him. And honestly, coolest kid you could ever meet. He came around and embraced them and loved them. They didn't pity him anymore. He's one of the guys. He was one of the fellows. He was just a blessing to each one of us that we get to know him. He inspired everybody. And guess what? He's still alive. And he still goes around to turtle camps and inspires different kinds of disabilities. Be that person. Go build a flag. Go get involved. Go lift somebody up. Because it inspired my whole school and whole community.

When he's talking about the golden rule, and you think the golden rule is this like sweet, you know, guiding principle, it is not a sweet comment. It is an act of strength in a difficult situation. Jesus is specifically talking about when someone is being mean, when there is active injustice, and he says, here's what you're supposed to do. Do to that person who is being mean and unjust to you, and treat them in the kind and generous and grace-filled way that you wish they were treating you. That is way stronger than what we think the golden rule is. And it doesn't leave us

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1: Hey, I'm Keith Stevens. When your life has been impacted in a positive way, you want to turn around and make sure others have that same feeling. Phil Vassar is a country singer whose heart is as big as his fame.
2: We do the Miller Home thing in Virginia every year, a couple of events for the girls, and it's changed our lives, and it's changed my life. It's a girls' home in Virginia. I grew up going to the Miller Home as a kid. My little youth group, we would go sing for the girls there, and it was the girls can't live at home, and for some reason, their parents are dead or on drugs or incarcerated, whatever it may be. There's a lot of people struggling. It's so hard to ask for help, and you see it all the time at church, but there are people out there that really want to help other people, and thank God for that. And we all are together. You know, I don't care how much money. You don't die with money, let me tell you that. It didn't take it with you. I'm the only man in my family, period. So I have a real soft spot in my heart for all these girls, and I love them so much. These women have molded me into what I am. Good and bad, maybe, but I've learned to listen because of them, and I've learned to, you know, be more passionate about things. Being able to go back to the Miller Home and see these girls now as kids grow up, they're getting married, they're having their own kids now, they're bringing them, they're going to college, they're doing amazing things, and I'm really proud to be part of it.

0: I pray the same prayer every morning. 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
1: Lead me to the ones I need and to the one who's needing me.
0: And just praying that prayer was taught to me by my older children's grandmother. She said, I'm telling you, if you pray that prayer every day, you can't believe what it'll open your eyes to. And she's right. All of a sudden, you know, pumping gas, and the woman on the other side of the pump who's 30 years older that can't quite figure out how to get the nozzle in the tank. And so you look and you go, I wonder if I need her or she needs me.

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2: I was unexpectedly a single mom, finally found a job, didn't have enough insurance or sick time, and I had been in the hospital, and I was out about $480 on paying my bills. And I told my daughter I had no idea I was going to pay the bills that month. And she said to me, "Mama, never doubt." As I was trying to figure out how to pay the bills, my youngest went out to the mailbox and found $450 cash in an envelope. To this day, I don't know who sent it. No one knew that's how much I needed to pay my bills that week. I cried for 2 hours. I thanked God. I asked him to forgive me for doubting him and made my daughter count the money several times to make sure it was real. And things like that have happened to me over and over and over.

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5: Affairs are frequently gradual, entered into by many steps. And we're going to talk about those steps. Rather than just being this great one-night cataclysmic thing, often we can look back and see what sets us up. They're gradual, but I also want to point out from a Christian perspective, they are evil. The movie industry makes it sound so romantic. We know as Christians how evil it is to break a bond that God Himself has established. I want to show you how something that sounds sentimental is evil. Here's how men like to flirt with women. Women, I'm just putting this out there. You might have heard this. A guy will start out with this. I just wish I could talk with my wife the way I can talk to you. Sounds like a compliment, right? But he's slamming his wife. If you become his wife, he'll slam you. He's saying, I've got to build up our relationship by tearing down my wife. How is that not evil? Or then he says this, your husband doesn't realize how good he has it. What a wonderful woman he gets to spend this life with. It sounds so wonderful, but he's tearing down your husband. So first he tears down his wife. Now he tears down your husband. How evil is it that a man would try to make a woman think less of her husband than wanting them to get more and more intimate and connected? It's always destruction. It sounds romantic, but look, talk down my wife, talk down your husband, talk down his marriage. By definition, Affairs have to kill a marriage to succeed. It's not romance. It's not love. It's murder. And we need to look at it that way. But women, here's how men are often drawn into an affair. And it's probably not what you think. Women tend to be most sensitive if they think your husband's working around a beautiful woman or he's next to a beautiful woman or something. And if a guy is really crass, if a guy has a history of one-night stands, that might be the case. I don't think it's probably the case with most of the people that would be at a conference like this. And so you don't want to guard against the wrong thing. I loved playing basketball when I was young, but I was just terrible. My number was 0-0, which was basically my scoring average for that team. And so other teams would guard me, and I'd be laughing, and my coach would be laughing because it was wasted time, right? They should just let me run up and down. They were guarding the one that wasn't going to cause a problem. And women, you can often think that it's going to be physical attraction, but that's not usually what draws men into an affair. Marlene Dietrich, who in her day was considered one of the most beautiful, sensual women of her day, even got this. She said this, "The average man is more interested in a woman who is interested in him than he is in a woman with beautiful legs." Guys, when you know that that's what sets our hearts going. And so when a woman is smiling at you a lot, or she's holding that icon, and it feels like this neurochemical connection, it kind of is, just be aware of what's happening and see it as the threat it is. It's an invitation to disaster. It's not an invitation to escape. There's nothing good that will come out of it. You can't fault yourself if you feel that bing, bing, bing, bing, bing, but what you do with it will determine whether it becomes fatal or not. This woman wrote a blog called Steps to My Affair. Her name's Debbie. I can't find it. I hate to not attribute things to people because it happens to me all the time. So I'm very careful of not doing that, and I'm sorry, Debbie, if whoever you are. She had an affair. She explains what happened to her affair. I've kind of tweaked these a little bit. There's not an exact quote. But she said these were the steps to her affair, and I found it so practical for us to see what often leads to it. Three levels. The first one I call a prelude to an affair. The first one is this. You share your marital frustrations with each other. You will stop 90% of your affairs if you don't go past step one. Guys, women, let's make an ironclad commitment. We will never talk about our marriage negatively with a member of the opposite sex. And we will go out of our way to speak positively of our spouse whenever we're in a situation with someone else. That can stop everything. Most affairs start with is sort of feeling each other out. Yeah, my marriage isn't so great and your marriage isn't so great and whatnot. That's the major firewall. This is the easiest place to stop it. The second one is you sense an attraction to this person and sense they are attracted to you. Now, if you're in mission, this should be irrelevant, and it should be something you fear, not hope for. It is delicious to hear that somebody feels for you again when you feel like there are no feelings left in your marriage. But it's just going to confound your life. It could wreck your life. It could compromise your faith. You don't want to know. It's dangerous to know. Don't go there. You take extra time to get ready. You're thinking about how you're going to dress, what perfume you're going to wear, wives, or guys are getting into shape. We had a guy at a church setting. He lost 20 pounds from his stomach and put it on his shoulder and arms. We kind of should have known. I'm not saying that always happens if your husband's getting in shape, but it's sort of stereotypical that that often happens when you suddenly pay attention to how you look. You think about this person even when you are not interacting with them. That's stage four, but I would say you are already damaging your marriage. You don't have a lot of time if you're in ministry and you're raising kids and you're married. You should be thinking, how do I bless my spouse? What does my spouse need to know? How can I be kind to my spouse? How can I bless, give to my spouse? If you're thinking about someone else, you're already cheating on your marriage, even though there's been no physical contact. But then we get to level two, step five, where I think you're practicing an affair. By practicing, I mean you're trying it out. The clothes aren't coming off, but you're sort of seeing how it's going to go. You start fantasizing about being together as a couple. Maybe some of you are in that stage right now. This is where it's got to stop. Why? Your brain can't distinguish fantasies from reality all that well. And what you're doing when you're mentally imagining being together, and it could be taking a bike ride, climbing a 14er, or going paddleboarding, you're breaking down the natural inhibition of feeling guilty by being alone with this person. You're helping your brain, you're sort of priming the pump that this is something you already do. And if you've already done it, can it really be that bad? I'm just saying, if anybody's watching online, if anybody's here, if you're at that stage, you're getting dangerously close. You're starting to slide down the cliff. 6, you manipulate circumstances to spend time together. Now, it's not just a happenstance. You're setting things up. You're having a reason to work together. You're creating situations. 7, here's the practicing playful banter, teasing and flirtation. It's kind of safe. How, what do you think? And they're okay with that. Then let's try this. And it just escalates. And this is when you get to stage 8. Others start to ask, is there anything going on with you guys? And you go, oh, we're just friends. We're just good friends. Can I just be honest? If anybody is asking you, is something going on between you and her or you and him? Something's going on. When my wife said, do you have feelings for her? And I'm trying to, the only reason she asks is because she sees evidence of that. Take that as God's warning, because you are now past the precipice. You're starting to slide down. You get to level 3, participating in an affair, meeting together in secrecy. Even if you're clothed, I think that's beginning to constitute an affair. If you're ever in a situation where they're there, texting and calling each other. Now you're interacting and communicating. It was a woman who had an affair that told me, this is when I knew the affair was going to start. The first time I erased a message because I didn't want my husband to see it. If you got to hide from your spouse, there's a reason you're hiding, because you know it's wrong. It's an affair. And then you get to 11, intimate contact. Notice that's number 11 on the scale. And so you can look at this as you're counseling. You can tell people, you're at level 5. You got to go back. You're at level 2. You're at level 8. And tell yourself, this is what often happens. This is the prelude to an affair. So what is the antidote? I want to spend some time on the antidote. First, for us as Christians, it comes back to commitment. We have another reason. Are we in or not? Are we going to be committed to our marriage? Going back because of how God treats us. I must be as faithful to my spouse as God is faithful to me. I want you to bring God into the picture. I must be as committed to my spouse as Christ is committed to the church. Eminent theologian Kelly Ripa and Mark Consuelos, who have been married for 30 years, said when their dinner parties are there in New York and they ask couples who got divorced, why did you get divorced? They said the most common answer is, I don't really remember. There can be reasons where you are forced into that, but that's not a good enough reason for a Christian. We don't live just for our own happiness or even our kids' happiness. We live to bring glory to God, to model God's reconciliation, to demonstrate God's covenant love. And if we can't do that in our most intimate relationship, we fail at a fundamental level. We got to bring God into it, because I found, well, God just challenged me a couple weeks ago. And I think at my age, he's really worked over my ambition some, which I'm grateful for, but I know it's always going to be there. But God warning me, Gary, don't seek to be great. Revel in the fact that you're greatly loved. It's a whole turn. Guys, women, instead of trying to be great, rest that you're already greatly loved. Because if you know you are greatly loved, you're not susceptible. You don't need the love of an illicit affair. God is filling up that need. But here's the thing. Ambition feeds affairs. I've seen it time again. I don't know why, but there is a spiritual connection between ambition and lust. So check your commitment. Fall in love with God again. 2, fast action. As soon as you feel woozy, don't spend any time fantasizing, meeting with the other person. Double down on your marriage. Okay, I've let my marriage go on the shelf. I need to double down. I need to make it the best it can be. It may not be wise to share it with your spouse, depending on the state of your marriage. You shouldn't do it alone. You got to have solid friends, other pastors, good friends, counselors, or whatnot. Don't try to do it alone. Definitely do not share it with the person that you're infatuated with. You have to work with a counselor. Is it wise for me to share it with my spouse right now? Maybe eventually you will. But don't make it more than it is. It happens. Here it is. This bald guy sometime in Colorado Springs told us about it. Now I'm facing it. And so I can just deal with it. It doesn't mean anything. That means you deprive it of everything that feeds a relationship. Four T's. This is youth group ministry level. I don't mean to insult you, all right? But the four things that will feed a relationship: thought, time, touch, and talk. Thought, time, touch, and talk. If I don't think about it, if I don't talk to her, if I don't spend time with her, if I don't touch her, it will die. It's like putting a plant in a closet that's dark and not watering it. It won't go on. The sooner you nip it in the bud, the easier it is to leave alone. Otherwise, you feed it, and I'm telling you, you're gonna wake up, women, and it'll be, he's just a dude in my bed. He was larger than life, and now he's just a dude in my bed. Guys, I thought she was an angel, Garrett. I think she's a demon. She's gonna destroy everything I've wanted to live for.
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5: Be honest about the state of your marriage. When I was talking with David and Terry, they have a ministry now where they help couples grow their intimacy by doing physical things together. And they're using the research that John Gottman talked about, that when you get your heartbeat above 95 beats per minute, it opens you up emotionally to a new kind of intimacy. And then later he was telling me, yeah, we've seen this rash of affairs between wives and CrossFit trainers. And it reminded him of the 95 beats per minute. And you got a woman who maybe her marriage feels distant. She gets her heartbeat above 95 beats per minute. The trainer is, you know, touching her just to keep her form correct. He's encouraging her, like maybe her husband hasn't encouraged her for a decade. And it's not surprising that her heart feels carried away. You've got to be honest about what state your marriage is in. If you're in a vulnerable place, if your heart's in a vulnerable place, don't put yourself in a vulnerable place. And be wise. Don't do something that's going to collapse you. Right? We all know that Satan tends to hit us when we're weakest, where we're weakest, exactly how we're weakest. The classics talk about the two important things is to know God and to know ourselves. Be humble about the state of your heart, your vulnerabilities, and your marriage. Be overwhelmed by God's great love for you, and you're gonna keep yourself out of those. You're gonna know what to do in those situations. Fourth, maintain emotional connection. In my book, I've really leaned hard on Dr. Hart and Sharon May's book, Safe Haven Marriage, about how to be emotionally connected. If you're emotionally connected to your spouse, the chances of strain are so unlikely. And I don't have time to get into this a lot. I'm not going to explain it well enough. But the three things that create emotional connection: emotional availability. Part of marriage is making myself emotionally available. I create space in my life to be emotionally there for my, to care about what she cares about, to hear what she hears. Sensitive responsiveness is the second one. It's a learned skill. That means I'm not trying to solve it or fix it if she has a problem, because that makes her think, I'm just bothered by her problem and I'm trying to make it go away so it doesn't bother me. When your spouse shares something, that sensitive response, make yourself stop. What is the most sensitive way I can respond to this? Man, that must hurt, or that must make you afraid. And then trust is a big thing. And trust isn't just about sexual betrayal or texting when you shouldn't. Trust is something that's built that if you say you're going to do something, your spouse knows it's done. They don't have to follow up. They don't have to question it. They can trust you. And I like this because if emotional connection has been broken, these are the three tools to build it back again. David and Terry talk about how these three things help them get back together. But we have to recognize how marriages are often slowly eroded. Here's a long quote from Safe Haven Marriage. Emotional disconnection doesn't require an emotional earthquake. Just pile on the critical comments, insensitive remarks, and irritating acts, whether intentional or unintentional. And you can break your partner's heart. Not much more than a flat-toned hello from your spouse after you've waited all day to see him. A kiss that did not seem warm. A hand touched, then quickly pulled away. Unwillingness to stop for a hug. Failure to help get the kids up and ready in time for school. The thoughtlessness of not putting the dirty dishes in the sink. Clothes left in the hallway. Or not having time to listen when a listening ear is desperately needed. All these can do deep damage one at a time. You put them together and the marriage is going to become more and more distant and more vulnerable. Then finally, step five for the antidote. Take the long-term view. Take the long-term view. What I want to say to every guy, I don't have stats for women, but I have it for men. 87% of men who cheat on their wives want to go back after the affair is over. After they've dropped an atom bomb in their wife's heart, they're hoping she'll be healed enough to take him back. Of course, 87% aren't willing, and I understand that. Guys, you want to talk about foolishness? When you know there is a 9 out of 10 chance you will compromise your kid's security, you'll hurt the woman you love, probably forfeit your ministry, and there's a 90% chance you're going to wake up like that woman said. Well, the woman said to the guy, he's just a dude in the bed, or this angel has become a demon, and say, how did I get here? I'm telling you, you're going to get there. Research shows that only about 2 to 3% of affairs morph into a long-term relationship. So the odds of it going on are extremely small. And if it does, 85 to 95% of those that do go on end in divorce. There's no future in unfaithfulness. Think about it. Two people that destroy two families to get together, what are the odds that they're going to have a strong family that can stay together after that? And I would say there have been, I remember one night I woke up, it was like a nightmare. Because I just think, what would have happened if I would have let the emotional affair, that infatuation, become more? Two of my kids wouldn't be on this planet, which means two of my grandkids wouldn't exist. I can't even imagine the horror of that thought. And the woman that 41 years into marriage, I love more than life. With her kindness, her support, we're one. Every marriage is going to go through difficult seasons. But when 90% of men want to go back after the affair is over, you know what that tells me? The problem was with the relationship, not who they married. They let the relationship die and become vulnerable, and the affair was sort of an escape. But they realized, no, I was with the right person. But let me give you the good news. Because of the grace of Jesus Christ, because of the power of the Holy Spirit, because of the affirmation of our Heavenly Father who will love us when nobody else does, I have seen couples go through these affairs and have intimate, strong marriages afterwards. When Lisa and I met with David and Terry a few years after the affair, they sounded like newlyweds. And what we routinely hear is couples saying, I wish we didn't have to go to an affair to get to this place, but we would never go back to what we had before. And so my plea for you as a married couple is, don't have an affair to figure out that you need to work on your marriage. If there's even a whisper that it might be helpful for you to get a marital checkup, now's the time to do it. Don't wait too long. Don't say that, no, we're good. We don't have to have an affair. My wife, what helps, and I think it probably helps a lot of you, when you see people make such a mess of their lives, Lisa and I will leave these couples together and we'll say, hey, let's just skip that. Let's just figure out.

0: own. More often than not, couples tend to drift apart further and further over the years. Gary also mentioned how helpful intensive counseling can be, and that's what we do at our Hope Restored intensives. Many couples say the intensive experience is like getting a full year of counseling in just a few days, and it's worth every moment. We have beautiful retreat centers from coast to coast that help you get away from the stress of everyday life and focus on healing your relationship. And the results are dramatic. Over 80% of those who attend 2 years later are married and say they're doing well. Look for a link to Hope Restored when you visit our website. And when you're online with us, get a copy of the book by Gary Thomas called Making Your Marriage a Fortress. It will give you the information you need to fortify your marriage and make sure it has a firm foundation before the next storm of life comes along. And storms are inevitable. 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
1: Hey, early bird. It's 6:24.
0: This is one of those subjects that would make your husband specifically cringe. Secondary IDs to log on to stuff. I am at war with that idea. I can barely remember any password I have for anything. And
1: yeah.
0: And then they want you to like, oh, now we're going to send you this. And then I don't have time to go looking up these secondary things like Facebook. I'm just trying to log into Facebook. I don't need some sort of secondary security thing to find out what everyone had for dinner last night.
1: No, somebody tried to hack my account the other day, though. So I was glad that I had that two-factor. Is that what you're talking about? Mm-hmm. Two-factor mm-hmm. authentication? Mm-hmm. Mm-hmm. Because then I have my authenticator. And so how it works, everybody should have this on, by the way. I know it's annoying, but you should have it on. So what it does is when you're trying to log in, it gives you a special code, and the code only lasts like, I don't know, 10 seconds. So if they're not in your authenticator, which they're not going to be, they cannot log into your account and type in that authentication code. So anyway, I like it.
0: Here's the problem with that. By the time I open it up, by the time I get that second whatcha who's it authenticator, and by the time I go to my authenticator and put in my secondary code thing, whatever it is, I've forgotten what I was going to post.
1: Also true.
0: So true. We need to have like an 8-year-old within shouting distance.

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2: Telling Bible-less believers no, that's one of the hardest things we do. 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Would you remember Jong in Cambodia, a former Buddhist praying for a Bible? Rohan is in India, beaten when he came to Christ, but more than anything, he's praying for a Bible. And the Norris in the Middle East, you know, radicals burned down her house, nearly killing her and her four daughters. 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
1: Oh, it's going to be such a great day today. It's 6:54.
2: Do you really want to talk about my eating habits?
1: Yes. I'm confused because first you were like, oh, I don't usually wake up hungry. And I was like, huh? How is that a thing? And then you said you don't eat until like 2?
2: Yeah, 2 in the afternoon. And everybody in the world cringes when I say it, but I only eat once a day and it's like 2 in the afternoon.
1: That's bizarre, man.
2: I'll tell you what, a lot of it changed when I got COVID about 4 years ago. I can't taste anything anymore. And it's all just like texture to me. Because you're always giving me grief because it's all beige food.
1: Okay.
2: But it's all texture.
1: Yeah, but still, doesn't your belly get hungry?
2: I guess. I'll be sitting there, you know, watching baseball, of course, because that's my life. And it's about 9:30, 10 o'clock, and I'm like, I forgot to eat today.
1: Oh my gosh. Okay, so that's what made me think of it, because I sent this meme to my siblings the other day, and it says, people who forget to eat are amazing to me. I miss one meal, and I'm burning bridges with immediate family members. I miss two, that's organ failure. Total body and mind shutdown by the end of one calendar day. And I said, that's me. Wow. After I eat, then I have to apologize for what I said when I was angry.
2: Yes. Well, listen, I discovered this firsthand about a week ago. We had to go to a conference in Orlando, and somebody truly, truly demonstrated the term hangry to me.
1: You were taking so long. I was like, can we go eat? He's just moseying around. He's like, nah, it's not 2 o'clock yet. But we're still friends, right? I'm sorry what I said when I was hangry.
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0: Most guys are terrified to ask out girls in church. This is something that goes back even back into the dark ages. We like to call these 70s when I was dating. And I always kind of wondered why. Why is it you have all these great girls that you grew up with in church, but you never asked any of them out? And I think this is the reason why. We are taught as guys, if you're going to ask a girl out, it is with the intent of marriage. That's what we were taught in church.
1: A lot of pressure.
0: A lot of pressure. Mm-hmm. But the problem is you have these friendships, and I am still friends with a lot of the girls I went to church with when I was a teenager, but I never asked any of them out because it's like, whoa. I just want to get to know somebody. I want to hang with somebody. I want to be, you know, get closer friendship wise and what happens after that. But it's beaten into your head. You don't talk to her unless you're ready to marry her.
1: Yeah. I think that's who you want to ask out, right? Because, I mean, these are the people who are aligned in your values and your faith, and they've kind of grown up. They see the world the same way that you do. So I feel like that's worth taking out on a date. I know it makes things a little awkward in your youth group if you break up, right? So maybe that's why.
0: Oh, that's weird.
1: I don't know. It might be a good idea. Do some group hangs. See if, like, you guys get along.
0: Roller skating.
1: Man, I love roller skating.
0: Not me, man. When you are out in some sort of activity and you actually see the bottom of your own heels above your head, you know that's going to hurt.
1: Also, it's not going to impress anybody.
0: No. Except like, wow, you thunked pretty well.

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1: Oh, Florence Frank is coming to Heritage Bank Center July 27th, and we want you to be there. 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

0: 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Yeah, maybe not so much.
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1: Top of the morning to you. It's 7:52.
0: Okay, this actually just happened. I actually heard from Kristen James's mouth. How old am I? Because here's what's funny about that. I immediately had to think, wait a minute, how old am I? And I really had to put like mental pen to paper.
1: Oh.
0: And I'm like, are we the odd men out or woman? Or is this something that we all go through? Do we get to a point where it's like I don't know. I forgot.
1: To be fair, I've always been like this. When I was in high school, my boyfriend was a year older than me. So mm-hmm. I just thought that I was his age. And then when he graduated, I was real confused. I was like, wait, I'm not graduating until next year. So I think it's always been my problem.
0: Why is that? I was talking with our big boss, Art, the other day, and he was telling me that a friend of his completely skipped his 47th year.
1: Yeah.
0: He went from like 46 to 48.
1: Oh, my gosh. I think I was turning 26, but I thought I was already 26. And when I got to my birthday and they were like, oh, you're 26. I was like, what? I got younger that year. It was so nice.
0: So it's all state of mind. You know what? When it comes to age, the smartest person in the entire world was my grandmother. She actually told people she was 10 years older than she was.
1: Oh.
0: Because people go like, May, you just look great. You're really 91?
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1: It's good to be a little salty. Hey, it's your positive thought this morning. 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
1: We're gonna keep you calm in the car. It's 8:25.
2: What constitutes good veins?
1: I guess because they're nice and blue and, like, I don't know, you can see them easy. So I get this compliment all the time since I've ever started giving blood and having to get blood drawn. And when I pop into that chair and I open up my arms, every single time the phlebotomist goes, "Oh, wow, those are great veins." And I go, thanks, I hear it all the time.
2: Yeah. So do you have
1: like the weirdest compliment I ever get.
2: Well, I'll just let you know, you've hit upon a secret shame, because I have been told on more than one occasion, apparently I have terrible veins.
1: Oh, they can't find yours? Oh, man.
2: No, I usually walk out of there looking like a pin cushion.
1: Oh, no. Thank God I don't have that issue, because I really don't like needles.
2: Wow.
1: Secretly, it's God's way of saying, listen, I know you couldn't handle it if you had bad veins, so I'm going to give you really good ones.
2: Is this something that phlebotomists secretly do? Do they sit around, like, watch people go by and go, ooh, I'd like to poke those?
1: Oh, wait, hold on. Okay, so when I'm in the office with multiple of them, they will bring others to come admire my veins, which is funny. But the lady I had yesterday, she told me that because she does this for a living, she can't help but just look at veins everywhere she goes. Hey. She's like, yeah, I'll be in a restaurant and I'll be like, wow, that's a good set of veins.
2: There's something so vampire-like about this conversation.
1: She didn't say anything about the blood. She just likes the veins.
2: Just the veins. Okay. Wow.
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8: We'll have wet weather move through the tri-state during the morning hours, and then this afternoon it will be dry, and it'll feel a lot nicer as we make it to the low 80s. We'll see more sunshine, and tonight, under dry conditions, will fall to the mid-60s. Tomorrow looks beautiful. It'll be sunny with highs reaching the mid-80s. And heading into Sunday, we are going to be watching out for some rain and thunderstorm chances, some in the morning and some in the afternoon, as highs make it into the 80s. I'm Fox 19 Now, First Alert meteorologist Catherine Bodak on Star 93.3.
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0: So you don't like change, you don't like boundaries, and everything is black and white. What is that telling you?
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1: It's going to be a good day. It's 8:55.
0: What are the signs of spiritual immaturity?
1: Oh, being easily offended. Could that be one?
0: That is one of them. Very good.
1: Being upset when things don't go your way because you want God to work on your timing and not his timing.
0: Oh, wow. Okay, now she's getting deep. There are actually a handful of questions here that you can ask, and it will let you know where you are. Because it's all about self-awareness. This makes total sense. If you don't set healthy boundaries, that's considered spiritually immature. Do you see the world in black and white? Are you highly sensitive and easily offended?
1: Oh, yeah.
0: Yep. Spiritual immaturity. Do you constantly seek immediate gratification? That could go back to what you're saying about, God, I want it on my time, not your time.
1: Yes.
0: Yep. If you don't have intimate relationships, that is a sign of spiritual immaturity. And if you're not a fan of change.
1: Oh, well, who's really a fan of change?
0: You know, I was thinking about that. Yeah, I can see that point that it's not the greatest thing in the world. But if you're one of those vehement people who completely just uncork and lose their mind because somebody moved a coffee pot. Yeah. You may want to.
1: Wait, where did you rank in all this?
0: Oh,
1: are you going to tell me?
0: No.
1: I think that you're pretty mature.
0: There you go. Once again, I just got to deal with perfection, and that is a burden. Here's what
1: you're lucky that wasn't humility, wasn't one of them.
0: It is not. We're going to have Alex post these questions on our Facebook page, the DJ Hangout.
1: Let us know how you do.
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7: This spring marks the 32nd anniversary of the Rwandan genocide, in which nearly a million people in this African nation were slaughtered in only a few days' time. Hutu and Tutsi families have grieved the loss of loved ones, and that includes Dallas.
11: Her husband and one of her sons were killed, and she just couldn't forgive those who killed her loved ones. 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
1: God's word is a lamp to your feet. Here's your positive thought this morning. That means that you have all the light that you need. He can illuminate the path in front of you, and all you have to do is just

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1: It's the best news ever with Chad Mitchell.
2: Hope you're ready to be inspired right now, because I have a story for you today about someone who has persevered against all odds. You're going to love this guy. His name is Greg Girardi, and he was diagnosed with cancer at the age of 29. And at one point, to save his life, doctors had to remove one of his lungs. They told him, sorry, Greg, you're never going to run again. Oh yeah, I got to update his story. Greg just completed his fifth marathon with only one lung.
3: Yay!
2: Yeah, his functional lung volume is 58% of a normal person. And at one point in his life, he was in a really, really dark place, a dark hole, if you will. And on top of that, at the same time, his wife left him. But he said he wanted to do something to be an example to his kids. So he got back up, and now he does triathlons and marathons, and he just ran another one with only one lung. Just incredible and so inspiring. And that's what I call the best news ever.
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6: Weather. It will be dry and it'll feel a lot nicer as we make it to the low 80s. We'll see more sunshine, and tonight under dry conditions will fall to the mid 60s. Tomorrow looks beautiful. It'll be sunny with highs reaching the mid 80s. And heading into Sunday, we are going to be watching out for some rain and thunderstorm chances, some in the morning and some in the afternoon as highs make it into the 80s. I'm Fox 19 Now First Alert meteorologist Catherine Bodak on Star 93.3.
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2: What is vain envy? Back up. Okay, we're talking about half an hour ago and your blood withdrawal stuff.
1: So you know that I've been getting a lot of blood work done because of all my thyroid goodness here. The lady I had yesterday, she was so nice.
2: Yeah.
1: But she told me, she's like, because this is her job, she can't help but like look at veins everywhere she goes. So she's like, yeah, I'll be in a restaurant and I'll just notice and I'll be like, wow, that's a good vein. That's so weird. I loved it. I was like, thank you for telling me this. I love knowing this weird information.
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1: So just be aware that people are probably walking around looking at your veins and judging them.
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Show. Hey there, my name is Brant. Producer Sherry is here too. You are so appreciated. We cannot say that enough. If you're somebody who gives to the radio station, the difference you're making in people's lives is tangible. We know. We read the stories. We get the messages. We get the emails and whatnot. And it just takes people supporting it. So thank you for doing that in a crowded media environment. To have something like this is so good.

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2: 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So she's like, yeah, I'll be in a restaurant and I'll just notice and I'll be like, wow, that's a good vein. That's so weird. I was like, thank you for telling me this. I love knowing this weird information. Just be aware that people are probably walking around looking at your veins and judging them.
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1: Hope your day is going great. Thanks so much for spending part of it with us.
0: You need to know something. This show is preceded by me going into the content fields for hours every day.
1: That's very true.
0: I go find the content. Mm-hmm. I pick the best content. I'm thinking of you when I do it. I think of you, like That's you wonderful. As you're listening. Mm-hmm. And then I'm like, how can I be encouraging or what kind of... And sometimes it's tough to find the content.
1: Yeah.
0: The content fields are barren.
1: Yes.
0: This morning was not that way.
1: The harvest was ripe.
0: The harvest was ripe. I have so much content today.
1: Oh, it's my goodness. You don't feel uncomfortable setting the bar this high?
2: No,
1: you feel good about it.
2: Good.
0: I see it. It's on my computer.
1: Okay.
0: I have collected it, collated it, put it in order for today's program.
1: Well, sit up, everyone.
0: Yes. Sit up, everybody. You might ask yourself, well, it's so great. Why are you killing time right now just telling
1: great
0: us
1: point,
0: about
1: yeah.
0: it? 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
2: Weather. Afternoon, it will be dry and it'll feel a lot nicer as we make it to the low 80s. We'll see more sunshine, and tonight under dry conditions will fall to the mid 60s. Tomorrow looks beautiful. It'll be sunny with highs reaching the mid 80s. And heading into Sunday, we are going to be watching out for some rain and thunderstorm chances, some in the morning and some in the afternoon as highs make it into the 80s. I'm Fox 19 Now, First Alert meteorologist Catherine Bodak on Star 93.3.
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0: 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Star 93.3. Good morning. We are Brant and Sherry.
1: Wherever you are in the tri-state, we are glad you're here.
0: Okay. We love your hot takes here. Give us your strong opinion about something that doesn't really matter that much. We love it.
1: Yeah.
0: 855-90-BRANT. We, you know, bring the passion with you.
2: Hey, my name is Dan, and I have a hot take for you. The okapi is a criminally underrated animal. It should be front and center at every zoo. Yep. That's what I believe. Thank you.
1: What is it?
0: You said the okapi. It's an animal that should be front and center at every zoo.
1: I don't know what it is. The okapi.
0: Well, sir, I heard what you said, and let me tell you something. You were exactly right. It's not even debatable.
1: I don't know what.
0: Look it up.
1: I'm looking.
0: Adorable.
1: What?
0: It's like the only other giraffe type animal. It's in the giraffe family, but it's smaller.
1: Okapi. No.
0: Okapi. Okapi.
1: This is just like a half zebra.
0: It looks like
1: horse.
0: Half a zebra. Well, then it's also
1: it doesn't really look at.
0: I mean, it is. It's beautiful. I agree, sir. I agree.

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1: Thank you for letting us try to encourage you today.
0: Jesus' way of life is just so brilliant. We love talking about it. And Luke, where he talks about, you know, don't judge, don't be judgmental, or you'll, like, whatever measure you use will get measured back to you. So true. If you think about it, if you think about just having a judgmental mindset towards the world, like you're always judging people, what they're thinking, their motives are always, you know, people like that.
1: Mm-hmm.
0: Miserable. Because you have to presume everybody else is like you, thinking that about you. That's a miserable way to live. You're getting judgment back before you've even gotten judged from other people. You're imagining that that's how everybody else sees it. But if you're somebody who's constantly finding reasons to cut people slack, finding reasons, using that sort of measurement, well, then you have a lighter load. You're not constantly going to be suspecting everybody's judging you for everything you do. You're not, that's not where your mind goes.

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0: It's true, humans are doing a lot of stuff, but let's not forget animals. This is Breaking Animal News. My name is Brandon Hanson from the Breaking Animal News Desk. Animals are out there doing stuff, and we're reporting on it. And boy, I feel for this animal. Mm-hmm. My goodness. Happened at a hair salon. This would be so confusing. A hair salon. A woman was getting her hair done, and a python was in there and tried to just climbing up her leg, and they got all upset, and they just threw a big fit, and it just scared the python to death.
1: Stop everything. I know you're at the Breaking Animal News Desk. I realize that. You're concerned about the emotions of the python.
0: If I'm a python, do I want to be... Let me ask you this. If you're a python, do you want to be in a hair salon?
1: I don't know.
0: No, you don't. Okay. Do you want people screaming at you? No, you don't.
1: Then get out!
0: We always look at it from our point of view. Oh, a woman was attacked by a python.
1: Yes.
0: It's not attacking. It's just... It's
1: climbing up her leg. What does a python do?
0: It's hugging the bottom of your leg. They hug.
1: They hug until?
0: Until they... don't want to hug anymore. I know people like that. I know people who do the same thing. They hug until they're satisfied.
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Hey there, my name is Brant. Producer Sherry is here too. So thankful for this radio station and the people who support it. We're not asking for anything here, just telling you thank you, because our culture needs this so bad. Mm-hmm. People around us need good news. So bad.

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1: Hope your day is going great. 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
1: Mm-hmm.
2: The air filter right over here?
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2: Water filter. Coffee filter.
1: Yep.
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1: Mm-hmm.
2: You know what your most important filter is? 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Mm-hmm. Just like the other filters, water filter that lets the contaminants in, you're in trouble. Mm-hmm. But your attention is everything. 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It's good stuff or bad stuff. The bad stuff will choke the life out of you.
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11: Weather. Afternoon, it will be dry and it'll feel a lot nicer as we make it to the low 80s. We'll see more sunshine, and tonight, under dry conditions, will fall to the mid 60s. Tomorrow looks beautiful. It'll be sunny with highs reaching the mid 80s. And heading into Sunday, we are going to be watching out for some rain and thunderstorm chances, some in the morning and some in the afternoon, as highs make it into the 80s. I'm Fox 19 Now, First Alert meteorologist Catherine Bodak on Star 93.3.
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1: We're really happy you're here.
0: Here we go. Here's where we do shocking facts. I'm a shock jock with the interesting information that shocks people. And this is amazing.
1: Okay.
0: Question. What do you think is hotter, the Earth or the surface of the sun?
1: Well, because we're supposed to be shocked, I'm going to say the Earth.
0: It is the Earth.
1: Yeah.
0: And you are shocked.
1: I am shocked.
0: Yeah, the core of the Earth is actually solid, but it's hotter than, because we have a liquid core, but then inside the liquid core is an even coreier core, which is solid, and it's so hot, it's actually hotter than the surface of the sun. But it's solid because of the pressure. So even though it would normally be liquefied.
1: Yeah. This is too much for someone to buzz about. This is what you want people to do, is go and buzz to their friends and mention the show. That's way too much information for someone to unpack, don't you think?
0: I would like people to just cooperate with me. You know what I mean? Like, just work with me. I'm trying to be a shock jock, and if people, if their attitude is just like, oh, that's too much,
1: then it's never going to work.
0: Well, okay, then I guess forget it.

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0: Question for you. What if you never became more famous than you are right now? You never got a bigger social media footprint. You never had more influencer status than whatever you have right now. You never become more significant in the eyes of the culture than you are right now. Would you be okay with that? If I told you that, yeah, this is...
1: This is it.
0: Yeah. I think it's a great question to ask. There's a lot of pressure that young people put on themselves, but other people too, to go viral, to be an influencer. It's like the number one thing that people say they want to do now when they're 18. Want to be an influencer. I would ask you, if you wouldn't be content, if that sounds like a death sentence, I would ask you to talk to God about that. Because contentment is a great place to be. And then if he does expand your platform or whatever, you're doing it from a place of strength and character, but you're not just doing it because you need attention so bad. We got enough of that.

0: Uplifting and encouraging Star 93.3. Good morning.
1: Thank you for letting us try to encourage you today.
0: You need to be in awe. I just read this in the Wall Street Journal. The human need to be in awe of something.
2: Oh, okay.
0: Very real. Yes. Mm-hmm. You need to be thankful, too. Mm-hmm. So it's very healthy to be thankful. We need to be in awe every day. And we also need, they're saying, to connect to something bigger than us.
2: Hmm.
0: So the conclusion in this article is that's why you need a tree friend.
2: A what?
0: A tree friend. You need to make friends with a tree. Because a tree will help you be in awe.
2: Yeah.
0: It'll help you be thankful because it's so nice. And mm-hmm. you need to connect to something bigger than you. And the tree is bigger than you.
2: Wow. That is quite the jump.
0: It really is.
2: I wasn't expecting a tree friend.
0: But you can see the desperation we have. We're spiritual.
2: Mm-hmm.
0: And we can't not be spiritual.
2: Mm-hmm.
0: If we want the kingdom without a king, though, that's what we wind up doing.
2: You're left with tree friends.
0: Yeah, make a tree friend. Maybe that'll give you the awe. A tree didn't last forever. But you're made. There's something in you that's made for forever. And I hope we can connect with the real artist.
3: 87% of men who cheat on their wives want to go back after the affair is over.
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3: When you know there is a 9 out of 10 chance you will compromise your kid's security, you'll hurt the woman you love, probably forfeit your ministry, and there's a 90% chance you're going to wake up like the woman said to the guy, he's just a dude in the bed, or this angel has become a demon, and say, how did I get here? I'm telling you, you're going to get there. Research shows that only about 2 to 3% of affairs morph into a long-term relationship. So the odds of it going on are extremely small. And if it does, 85 to 95% of those that do go on end in divorce. There's no future in unfaithfulness.
4: More wisdom from Gary about staying faithful to your spouse at familyminute.org.
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0: We were just talking about attention and how your attention is the most important filter in your life. We have filters for everything, water, coffee, air filters, spam filters, all that sort of stuff. But your attention is everything. And Jesus keeps saying stuff like, consider the lilies, watch this, or seek that. It's like your attention, where you're putting it, it directs your heart. And your heart is everything. You cannot lose it. You have to guard it. The way you're guarding it is filtering the stuff that you're paying attention to. This is true of everybody, little kids, old people, everybody in between. This is your heart.

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1: It's the best news ever with Chad Mitchell. It's the best
2: news ever. I hope you're ready to be inspired right now, because I have a story for you today about someone who has persevered against all odds. You're going to love this guy. His name is Greg Girardi, and he was diagnosed with cancer at the age of 29. And at one point, to save his life, doctors had to remove one of his lungs. They told him, sorry, Greg, you're never going to run again. Oh, yeah, I got to update his story. Greg just completed his fifth marathon with only one lung.
3: Yay!
2: Yeah, his functional lung volume is 58% of a normal person. And at one point in his life, he was in a really, really dark place, a dark hole, if you will. And on top of that, at the same time, his wife left him. But he said he wanted to do something to be an example to his kids. So he got back up, and now he does triathlons and marathons, and he just ran another one with only one lung. Just incredible and so inspiring. And that's what I call the best news ever.
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10: This afternoon, it will be dry and it'll feel a lot nicer as we make it to the low 80s. We'll see more sunshine, and tonight, under dry conditions, will fall to the mid 60s. Tomorrow looks beautiful. It'll be sunny with highs reaching the mid 80s. And heading into Sunday, we are going to be watching out for some rain and thunderstorm chances, some in the morning and some in the afternoon, as highs make it into the 80s. I'm Fox 19 Now First Alert meteorologist Catherine Bodak on Star 93.3.
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3: It's never not
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1: Wherever you are in the tri-state, we're glad you're here.
0: Not gonna lie, this makes me sad. Makes me very sad.
1: What is it?
0: The most common words people use to Google to spell are beautiful, the word beautiful, friend.
1: Friend is, yeah.
0: And because can throw some people.
1: Why does this make you sad?
0: Because you need... I mean, you could turn to us. There's people that are... We're spellers.
1: I turn to you all the time.
0: Thank you. It makes me feel really good. It does. It does. Instead of turning to Google, there's people out there. Like, there's a certain group of people like me out there.
1: Yes, yes.
0: That's all we have, basically. We're good spellers. It's all...
1: I know.
0: We didn't win the track meet. Didn't dominate.
1: So it's a slap in the face to not be turned to in a time of need.
0: Yeah, if you just go to Google.
1: Yeah.
0: If I'm nearby and I get such joy.
1: It's what you want.
0: Yeah.
1: Yeah, I get it.
0: Let us have a roll.

0: 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We are uplifting and encouraging Star 93.3.
1: Hope your day is going great. Thanks for spending part of it with us.
2: So if you would like your very own honorary doctorate, well, we're here for you.
3: Sure.
2: We're still doing this. Still kind of graduation season. Mm-hmm. Wrapping it up here pretty soon. Mm-hmm. But if you want one, let us know.
1: Calling.
2: Yep. 855-90-BRANT. 855-90-BRANT. And let us know what you would like an honorary doctorate in. Something specific here.
4: Hi, this is Mike. A lot of people lament that they overthink things. Oh, just give me anything. I'll overthink it. I underthink. I'm not thinking about anything. In fact, I've met all the requirements for an honorary doctorate in underthinking.
2: Nice.
3: Oh, that's nice. Okay.
2: Yeah. Huh. I'm wondering, I just
3: there's
2: tactically.
3: There's so much there, yeah.
2: I'm wondering what that looks like for us as the granting institution. If we give a doctorate in
1: underthinking. At this point.
2: Yeah, whatever.
1: Just go ahead. Yeah.
2: No, forget it. Take it.

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1: We're really happy you're here.
2: Well, here's an incident you don't want to get into. It's a road rage incident in California. They're investigating. It ended with one person hitting the other with a ukulele.
1: Ukulele. Okay. Huh. That's no good.
2: It's not, but I, actually, it's not.
1: No, it's not.
2: But I was thinking of all the stringed instruments that I'd want to be hit with.
1: That's the least?
2: Yeah.
1: Yeah. It would hurt the least, maybe.
2: Yeah, I think.
1: Depending on the
2: like
1: force.
2: Like a viola or a
1: swing.
2: Stand-up bass or something.
1: That's going to hurt.
2: Oh, you know what would hurt the worst? If somebody had like one of those harps.
1: Yeah.
2: One of those sit-down.
1: Yeah, well, you're not going to be able to swing that, Brant.
2: Okay.
1: Yeah.
2: Let me.
1: Yeah, I know. Let you dream.
2: It's my thing.
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0: Hey there, my name is Brant. Producer Sherry's here too. If you're new to the show, it's pretty unique. It's extremely goofy and then extremely earnest too.
1: And that could be like that kind of...
2: Yeah.
1: All within an hour.
0: Yeah, exactly. But yeah. That's just who we are. That's why. And we're very thankful you're here. And thanks for putting up with us and hopefully becoming friends.

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2: Okay, I have a point to this, but I want to know what you think these people are chanting.
1: Okay.
2: Okay, it's like one of those, is the dress blue or black kind of things?
1: Alrighty.
2: So people are kicking this around on the internet. So what are they chanting?

0: Any idea what they're chanting?
1: Well, the tune is what I'm hearing.
0: Some people think it's rotating pirate ship.
1: I thought something with a bison.
0: Yeah, somebody said some bison. Something about a rotating pharmacy.
1: Oh. Lattes at pharmacies?
0: That's what some people think it is too. But what's wild is it's the power of suggestion.
1: Uh-huh.
0: Because as soon as somebody says something, you're like, I can sort of hear that.
1: Yeah.
0: Piracy? Barbacy. My wife said, they're actually saying that is embarrassing.
1: They sure are. Now you can hear it.
0: Because you can hear it, but I just thought it was so interesting.
1: That's
0: just
1: amazing.
0: Just the power of suggestion.
1: Yeah, because I didn't hear pharmacy till you said it, and all of a sudden I'm like, lattes at the pharmacy. That's what it is.
0: Exactly. Can we say that? But it's wild how
1: it's amazing.
0: Somebody gives us something to think about. I was like, yeah, that's it.
2: Being a dad is harder than most of us make it look. The pressures to provide, the fear of getting it wrong, the distance we sometimes feel from our kids. If that's where you are, you're not alone. Why Being a Dad Feels So Hard is a 5-day Bible study from the Jesus Table, helping you find your footing, your purpose, and your identity as a father. You don't have to be perfect. Just present. Text Jesus to 54214.
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7: Tri-State Weather. afternoon, it will be dry, and it'll feel a lot nicer as we make it to the low 80s. We'll see more sunshine, and tonight, under dry conditions, will fall to the mid-60s. Tomorrow looks beautiful. It'll be sunny with highs reaching the mid-80s. And heading into Sunday, we are going to be watching out for some rain and thunderstorm chances, some in the morning and some in the afternoon, as highs make it into the 80s. I'm Fox 19 Now, First Alert meteorologist Catherine Bodak on Star 93.3.
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1: Hope your day is going great. 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
0: There's a real danger if you want to slam somebody on social media.
1: What is it?
0: Well, if I gossip about somebody in real life, mm-hmm. I can make amends. Mm-hmm. I can apologize to the person. I can say what I said. I can go to the people I talk to mm-hmm. and apologize. If I do it on social media, how am I going to reverse everybody who's read whatever I just said?
1: You can't.
0: And I just biased people against this other person. Mm-hmm. See this all the time. It's not just about celebrities or politicians. It's people that you're upset with your neighbor. You're upset with somebody. Like, okay, now we got a problem because you can't undo that.

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2: Thank you for listening. My name is Brant. What do you want to talk about?
3: How excited you get when I ask you how to spell a word.
2: Oh, yeah, she does. It's my time to shine. That's all I have.
3: You really do get happy. Like I just said, how do you spell suspicion? S-U-S. Yeah.
2: I'm a spelling machine, and no one cares. With the advent of, obviously, autocorrect computers.
3: You're feeling out of sorts.
2: Yeah. Before this time, I really should have been born a long time ago because that would have been a valued skill. And now I rarely get the opportunity.
3: But I notice how you just perk up and you are very excited when I ask.
2: Can't dunk. I run a 6.4 40-yard dash. This is all I have.

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1: Thank you for letting us try to encourage you today.
2: Yeah, everything Jesus tells us is absolutely genius. It is the way to live. The way he's talking about turning the other cheek or going the extra mile, that stuff, all this stuff makes life better. In fact, I think if Jesus, if there was a better way to live, I think Jesus would have told us. Don't you?
1: I do.
2: Very smart. Smartest person who ever lived. He made us, but he's giving us this way to live. Why would we want to miss out on that? Why would I not want to study that and then put that into practice? I've got to put that into practice. You kidding me? He knows how to live.
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1: This is Zach Williams, and I wrote this song during a time when I felt completely lost. I've been walking through life trying to figure out everything on my own, carrying things I should have laid down years ago. And the more I tried, the harder the road got. One day I finally looked up and prayed, God, I need some direction. And what struck me was realizing He had never left. He was just there patiently waiting for me to turn around. Every detour, every stumble, every mile, every time I walked in the wrong direction, He kept guiding me back. The song is a reminder that even when we take the long way home, God still waits for us. Hey.

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8: Afternoon, it will be dry and it'll feel a lot nicer as we make it to the low 80s. We'll see more sunshine, and tonight, under dry conditions, will fall to the mid 60s. Tomorrow looks beautiful. It'll be sunny with highs reaching the mid 80s. And heading into Sunday, we are going to be watching out for some rain and thunderstorm chances, some in the morning and some in the afternoon, as highs make it into the 80s. I'm Fox 19 Now, First Alert meteorologist Catherine Bodak on Star 93.3.
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2: 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But when you don't, when you have a lame thing of like, oh, a branch scratched me, people go like, oh man, are you okay? 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
1: 7-year-old Kofi, a Liberian orphan, once called a fishing boat home, left by the 99, one found by Christ. I'm David Leister with Pillar Missions. One Sunday, a caretaker brought Kofi to our church at the Po River Mission. He saw children worshiping Jesus, heard what they were learning in school, and hope began to awaken. 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
1: This is definitely fun to think about. If you could time travel to your past for one day, what day would you go to and why? Maybe something popped into your mind real quick. We'll see what Jillian says, her answer, and so much more as we all get to become fast friends with her, only here on Star next. When I-

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2: A little something for you to ponder this afternoon. What is making you laugh these days? What's making you laugh these days? We'll find out what Jillian has to say as we all become fast friends right now with Jillian. Are you ready to become fast friends?
3: I think so.
2: All right. A little apprehension, but I like it. All right. Question number one, Jillian. Tell us a fun fact about you. It could be anything.
3: I have gone skydiving when I was about 23 years old. I'm now 39, but I'd love to go again.
2: You would do it again. My wife did it one time. I've been offered to do it, you know, because I work at the radio station. Like they said you could do it for free. I said no. That is not for me, but, you know, hey.
3: Well, that's funny. My husband, actually, he's in the Air Force, and he got to jump with the Blue Angels.
2: Oh,
3: but he
2: gosh.
3: Will not before that jump with me. And so now I keep throwing it at him. You told the Blue Angels yes. You didn't tell me yes.
2: It's hard to turn down the Blue Angels. I get it. All right. If you could time travel to your past for one day, what day would you go to and why?
3: Probably the day my oldest was born. Just kind of reminisce in that moment of having a brand new baby and being my first.
2: Yeah, that, I think a lot of moms would answer. That's a great answer. All right, finally, one final question for you, Jillian. What is making you laugh these days?
3: I have 3 7-week-old kittens, and they're all over the house now, and they chase mom around and chase her tail. She's just sitting there nicely, and she's moving her tail, and they're just clawing away at it.
2: So do you have kind of a zoo? If you have 3 kittens, I'm sure there are more animals at your house, right?
3: It's just the mom, and then we have chickens.
2: Okay.
3: And then I have five children who keep me busy.
2: Well, that is enough to keep one Jillian busy. Thank you so much for taking a moment to become fast friends with all of us.
3: Thank you.
4: Being a dad is harder than most of us make it look. The pressures to provide, the fear of getting it wrong, the distance we sometimes feel from our kids. If that's where you are, you're not alone. Why Being a Dad Feels So Hard is a 5-day Bible study from the Jesus Table, helping you find your footing, your purpose, and your identity as a father. You don't have to be perfect, just present. Text Jesus to 54214.
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8: Telling Bibleist believers no? 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Would you remember Jong in Cambodia, a former Buddhist praying for a Bible? Rohan is in India, beaten when he came to Christ, but more than anything, he's praying for a Bible. And then Nora's in the Middle East, you know, radicals burned down her house, nearly killing her and her 4 daughters. 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
10: Weather. Afternoon, it will be dry and it'll feel a lot nicer as we make it to the low 80s. We'll see more sunshine, and tonight, under dry conditions, will fall to the mid 60s. Tomorrow looks beautiful. It'll be sunny with highs reaching the mid 80s. And heading into Sunday, we are going to be watching out for some rain and thunderstorm chances, some in the morning and some in the afternoon, as highs make it into the 80s. I'm Fox 19 Now, First Alert meteorologist Catherine Bodak on Star 93.3.
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1: I think it was one of my high school teachers who was the first one to mention this term to me, the idea of white knuckling it, trying to take control of everything and just holding on too tight. 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
2: A few minutes ago, I was talking about white knuckling it and trying to control everything. And that's why I want to share this one truth with you. 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And if you're like, I'm struggling with this trust thing, hey, we all do. We all do. You know, you're in good company. 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
2: Are you ready for a story that will just make you say, wow? 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
1: Hey, I'm David Leonard. I wrote this song in a season where I was asking myself if I was really living the life God called me to live. Not the life that looks successful on the outside, but the one that's faithful on the inside. It came from the deep desire I think we all carry to stand before the Father one day and hear the words, "Well done." This song is for anyone who's trying to stay on the path, even when it's hard. Anyone choosing faith over fear, obedience over comfort. And my hope is that it reminds you that every step of faith matters, and God sees it all.

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1: It's the best news ever with Chad Mitchell. It's the best
2: news ever. I truly hope that you're having an awesome day today, and if you've been singing along with the music here on Star, you know that probably pleases God with all his glory and grace. And that's probably what Barbara Posey was thinking after surviving a tornado. Yes, being pulled up in the air by it.
3: I felt stuff hitting the RV, and I was riding around and around and around.
2: She was riding around and around and around on an electrical box that was ripped out of the wall. The tornado lifted her up in the air, away from the RV, while it was destroyed. But with God's grace, Barbara survived. And that's what I call the best news ever.
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9: Weather. Afternoon, it will be dry and it'll feel a lot nicer as we make it to the low 80s. We'll see more sunshine, and tonight, under dry conditions, will fall to the mid 60s. Tomorrow looks beautiful. It'll be sunny with highs reaching the mid 80s. And heading into Sunday, we are going to be watching out for some rain and thunderstorm chances, some in the morning and some in the afternoon, as highs make it into the 80s. I'm Fox 19 Now, First Alert meteorologist Catherine Bodak on Star 93.3.
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1: This is definitely fun to think about. 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Maybe something popped into your mind real quick. We'll see what Jillian says, her answer, and so much more as we all get to become fast friends with her only here on Star next.

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1: A little something for you to ponder this afternoon. What is making you laugh these days? What's making you laugh these days? We'll find out what Jillian has to say as we all become fast friends right now with Jillian. Are you ready to become fast friends?
2: I think so.
1: A little apprehension, but I like it. All right. Question number one, Jillian. Tell us a fun fact about you. It could be anything.
2: I have gone skydiving when I was about 23 years old. I'm now 39, but I'd love to go again.
1: You would do it again. My wife did it one time. I've been offered to do it, you know, because I work at the radio station. Like they said you could do it for free. I said no. That is not for me, but, you know, hey.
2: Well, that's funny. My husband, actually, he's in the Air Force, and he got to jump with the Blue Angels.
1: Oh,
2: but he
1: will
2: not before that jump with me. And so now I keep throwing it at him. You told the Blue Angels yes. You didn't tell me yes.
1: It's hard to turn down the Blue Angels. I get it. All right. If you could time travel to your past for one day, what day would you go to and why?
2: Probably the day my oldest was born. Just kind of reminisce in that moment of having a brand new baby and being my first.
1: Yeah. I think a lot of moms would answer. That's a great answer. All right. Finally, one final question for you, Jillian. What is making you laugh these days?
2: I have 3 7-week-old kittens.
1: Uh-huh.
2: And they're all over the house now, and they chase mom around and chase her tail. She's just sitting there nicely, and she's moving her tail, and they're just clawing away at it.
1: So do you have kind of a zoo? If you have 3 kittens, I'm sure there are more animals at your house, right?
2: It's just the mom, and then we have chickens.
1: Okay.
2: And then I have five children who keep me busy.
1: Well, that is enough to keep one Jillian busy. Thank you so much for taking a moment to become fast friends with all of us.
2: Thank you.
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11: This afternoon it will
10: will be dry, and it'll feel a lot nicer as we make it to the low 80s. We'll see more sunshine, and tonight, under dry conditions, will fall to the mid-60s. Tomorrow looks beautiful. It'll be sunny with highs reaching the mid-80s. And heading into Sunday, we are going to be watching out for some rain and thunderstorm chances, some in the morning and some in the afternoon, as highs make it into the 80s. I'm Fox 19 Now, First Alert meteorologist Catherine Bodak on Star 93.3.
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1: I think it was one of my high school teachers who was the first one to mention this term to me, the idea of white knuckling it, trying to take control of everything and just holding on too tight. 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
2: A few minutes ago, I was talking about white knuckling it and trying to control everything. 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And if you're like, I'm struggling with this trust thing, hey, we all do. 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You know, you're in good company. 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
3: 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This time, the existence of aliens is an established fact for those at the shadowy agency Wardex. They intend to keep a lid on that secret. Danny Kellner once worked for Wardex, but now, with the help of Kansas City TV weatherwoman Margaret Fairchild, they're determined to blow that lid clean off. Disclosure Day explores how the revelation of aliens in our midst would undermine many people's understanding of God. Those murky spiritual themes get paired with harsh profanity and high-octane peril. So we're giving Disclosure Day a 3 out of 5 for family friendliness. Read the full review at PluggedIn.com/radio. 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I'm Adam Holtz with the Plugged In Movie Review by Focus on the Family.
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1: What I love about the song Who Else is that it reminds me who I am as a follower of Jesus. But even more importantly, it focuses my heart on who God is. I am an instrument of exaltation, and He is the Lamb of God, the Anointed One, and the King of Kings. There are so many things in our world fighting for our heart's affection and our mind's attention, but this song brings us back to the truth. There is only one who is worthy, and His name is Jesus. So whatever you're facing today, take a moment to remember how good He's been to you and give Him praise that only He deserves. He is the only one who's worthy.

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2: 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And if you've been singing along with the music here on Star, you know that probably pleases God with all his glory and grace. And that's probably what Barbara Posey was thinking after surviving a tornado. Yes, being pulled up in the air by it.
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2: 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But with God's grace, Barbara survived. And that's what I call the best news ever.
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13: What's that?
12: afternoon, it will be dry and it'll feel a lot nicer as we make it to the low 80s. We'll see more sunshine, and tonight, under dry conditions, will fall to the mid 60s. Tomorrow looks beautiful. It'll be sunny with highs reaching the mid 80s. And heading into Sunday, we are going to be watching out for some rain and thunderstorm chances, some in the morning and some in the afternoon, as highs make it into the 80s. I'm Fox 19 Now, First Alert meteorologist Catherine Bodak on Star 93.3.
13: 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Star.

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You know, a Star 93.3 sticker says more about you than what your favorite radio station is. 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
1: If you've made some summer plans for your family to go and do something fun, we'd love to hear about that. 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
2: We're getting ready to go on a multi-day hike. And so we've been preparing for this. Now,
1: it's and this is not here at home, right? And I'm sorry to interrupt, but I mean, you're traveling to go somewhere to hike.
2: Yes. Okay. So this is a kind of a big deal. We're not really, to be really honest, we're not big hikers. We've done a couple of days on the Appalachian Trail. Done that, but this is going to be a multi-day hike. And so trying to prepare for that is really kind of interesting. And it's a whole nother thing. And I've been like watching and listening to other people who do this to try to learn a little bit. So a couple of things I've learned, if you've ever thought about doing this. One thing I've heard so much, merino wool. Like, yes. Merino wool, it doesn't smell as bad. It keeps you warm.
1: It dries insulates. Fast. It keeps you warm even when it's wet. No other fabric does that.
2: Okay, so that's one. All the hikers say merino wool. The other thing that I learned was silk liner socks.
1: So socks under your socks?
2: So you wear socks under your socks. And basically, it's just, they're cheap. They're very cheap. Uh-huh. But basically, it's like a silk liner. You put that on, and then you put on your sock, and then you put on your shoe. And there has been multiple people who have said, this, without a doubt, if you're going on a multi-day hike, this will keep you from getting blisters.
1: Plus, it'll help you get your socks on. Keep your nasty, jagged toenails from snagging on your socks, I would imagine.
2: Okay, well, speak for yourself. Speak for yourself.
1: Okay. I mean, I don't always keep my pedicure up to date.
3: 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Why Being a Dad Feels So Hard is a 5-day Bible study from the Jesus Table, helping you find your footing, your purpose, and your identity as a father. 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
2: You hear a lot more about Mother's Day than you do Father's Day. 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You hear this from time to time. I don't accept that.
3: As a matter of fact, we had Taylor write in. 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
3: 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Me too, Taylor. 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
2: 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Strong fathers don't just shape their families. 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
1: Hey, this is Randy James from Hopeful. We wrote Everything Is Better as a reminder that no matter what you're walking through, the storms, the chaos, the struggles, there's real hope because of Jesus. This song is a picture of what life looks like when you're living

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